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I'm Dr. H. Good morning to you. The Gospel Classic Hour, the evidences of Christ-led programming.

I told my mom and my dad, ain't no use. I'm spending no more money on that boy because all the tissues are bad. Oh, my son, ain't he able? Ain't God able? The doctor told my mom and my dad, ain't no use. 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

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Oh, Lord. Somebody, Lord, got trouble in their home. Somebody has just lost a husband. Somebody has just lost a wife.

featuring Pastor Michael Lampkin. Remix Florida Mass Choir, but this is the Florida Fellowship Super Choir. Jesus is mine. Good morning, good morning, good morning. This is a day that the Lord has made. Let's choose to rejoice in it and be glad. Got another brand new one. This is by Vicky Ferry. Out of Atlanta, Georgia. Whatever the will of the Lord is.

Vicky Ferry here on the Gospel Classic Hour. Whatever the Lord will is, I got another new one for you. Released last month. Promise Keeper. Warren Davis.

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Well, early voting started that August 18th. Do yourself, do

You're about to

0: thing, there was a brother who said, you know, something about a pen. What does that mean? The words, you know, whatever you got, you know, let's bring your superpowers, Wonder Woman, and let's do this. Peace.
1: All right. Thank you for that. 813-239-9663. Caller, go ahead. You're on the Sunday Forum.
2: Good morning. Am I on?
1: Yes. Mm-hmm.
2: Hey, good morning. This is DeAndre. Thank you for taking my call.
1: Hey, DeAndre.
3: Hey, DeAndre. What's going on, man?
2: I'm hanging in there, man. It's wonderful hearing how much engagement like took place. I was up there, you know, trying to, you know, listen in and engage myself, and I'm just glad it's happening. I'm glad that you posited the opposed the thought in the way you did when it comes to what we mean or what is meant by the word environment, right? Because for everything you list, I don't know if you hit the one that's kind of very relevant, and it's on my mind, and just like a lot of those other things are
3: can we turn the volume down?
2: You know,
3: the volume up. I'm having a tough time hearing.
2: Hello? Can you hear me? Can y'all hear me okay?
4: Hold on, DeAndre. Can you turn your volume up a little bit? How you doing, Miss Annie?
1: Yeah, we got you, DeAndre. Go ahead. Keep going.
2: You got me?
1: Yeah.
2: Okay, yeah. So I'm glad you posed the statement or posed the thought the way you did when it comes to what is meant by an environment, because it really locks everything together. But I think you might have missed one. I could be wrong, but it's like I think you went into law enforcement, maybe healthcare, but there's one that is very multifaceted too, right? And it's transportation and what powers that transportation, right? And I can even take a couple steps over and inquire as to what powers, you know, our domains, our dwellings, and those kinds of things, what consists of the appliances that we utilize and are they set, you know, because I'm curious to inquire, you know, in some kind of way with the right people, what's the difference between a CPAP machine and a clean room with a really good air purifier? You know what I'm saying? There's like, there's means for which we can improve our situation, but they are mystified and dissected, and some parts thrown over here, some parts thrown over there, and made confusing intentionally. This is with engineering. This is with technology. It's like, why are we still using certain forms of refrigeration? I mean, there are big questions that are happening when it comes to our environmental controls, right? But, yeah, I'm going to back up, but I wanted to thank you for posing it that way and really kind of digging in, you know, like how this kind of inverse and then spread of a lot of this actually kind of proliferates and formulas for regulating and getting under control. Thank you. Thank you. Have a great day.
4: Thanks, DeAndre.
3: All right. You know, to address that point that DeAndre was making, let me start out again by saying that, folks, please go ensure that you are texting. Make sure you're texting, folks. Go to make sure that you are texting at, go to it again, 698.
4: You get a backup noise.
3: What's that now?
4: You getting an echo. Do you hear it, my Billy?
1: Yeah, every now and then I hear some little feedback.
3: What about now?
1: It's fine now.
4: You're good.
3: Okay, all right. Make sure, folks, that you are texting Tico. Go ahead, text Tico at 69866. 69866. Text Tico. All right? Text Tico at 69866. Let them know that you will not stand for them ripping you off. Right? You want

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You're right from your side, I'm right from mine. We're both just one too many mornings and 1,000 miles behind.

That's UK artist John Martin taking a dive back into the 70s there with his song, May You Never. He put out such great stuff, and then he kind of went a little on the experimental mode and maybe lost a few fans, I don't know, but never lost me, John Martin. They did that, the Water Boys, covering Dylan's Knocking on Heaven's Door, that additional verse that's not on the movie soundtrack, I think, and I'll check that one out. The Water Boys, they're such a distinctive sound that they have. Started off with some brand new music from Keb Moe, joined by the Soweto Gospel Choir. New album's Just Like You, Hand It Over, the name of the song. Well, we're handing over some good music for you this morning, folk, acoustic singer, songwriter, stuff like that there. And really glad to be with you. Hope your day's getting off to a good start. I'm Ed Lehman, back for a few weeks before heading back up north. Just delighted to be with you. Coming up in the next set, brand new from Willie Nelson. He's still going strong and putting them out. Amazing. And we've got the High Women, a live recording from them going back to 2023. And this guy, Sean Rowe, he's got a new album out called Good Fiction. This, not only is he an amazing songwriter, but he's also a naturalist who takes people out into the wilderness and teaches them how to live off the land. They go out there and they go out with nothing, and they have to like figure out how to survive. And amazing that. But here he is. The Silosin Playlist is the name of this song from his new album, Good Fiction, from Sean Rowe, right here on Postmodern Hootenanny.

I was down along the river just sitting on a rock, looking at the boats in the Bonneville Lock, and the gate swings open and the boat sails in. Toots a whistle, she's gone.

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It'll never do somehow. When your rooster crows at the break of dawn, look out your window and I'll be gone. You're the reason I'm a-traveling on.

hums a line or two. They hum together in the night. The Dutchman falls asleep and

So nice. New Jersey born jazz and cabaret vocalist Stacey Kent, who is fluent in several languages. She's traveled the world and has brought her concerts to Israel on many occasions. A gorgeous interpretation of Carole King's You've Got a Friend. And before, two of Paul Simon's classics, Leaves That Are Green, was performed by Mara Levine from her CD Jewels and Harmony, and Mandy Patinkin with a Yiddish setting of the American tune. Here on the Sunday Simcha, 46 years and counting of music for the Jewish Neshama by Mara Levine from her CD Jewels and Harmony, and Mandy Patinkin with a Yiddish setting of the American tune. Here on the Sunday Simcha, 46 years and counting of music.

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I will have an awesome show for you tonight. 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
3: 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Any holy?

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Happy, happy Sunday. Thank you all for deciding to, and thank you for making a conscious decision to vibe out with us this evening. As always, we have a very eclectic, very diverse playlist set up for tonight. So, you know, get your pen and paper, your tablet, you know, go on over to your desktop computer, however you like to write down your words or journal them, whether it's by hand or whether you prefer to do so digitally, Be prepared to write what comes to you. You know, if you're inspired, jot the words down. And we always encourage you to go out and submit them, you know. Go perform them at a poetry reading in your area, or find one online if you're not able to get out. Or, you know, another option is to also submit them to literary publications and magazines for a chance and opportunity to get them in print. So we are always encouraging that, because there's so many ways to connect with your audience. There's so many ways to just get your truth out there. You know what I mean? So we highly, highly encourage that. Also, we are in July, you know, so we're more than halfway through with the year. So, you know, again, it's a good time to check in on your goals. For those of you with certain jobs, you know, you have the mandatory employee evaluations, the mid-year check-ins. I know I just got my notice at my day job. So I've always believed that we should have those kind of processes and systems set up in our personal life. And I think we touched on this the Sunday or the Sunday before last. And that's so important, because things happen. It's so easy to get off course. And keep in mind, you know, the check-ins are not meant to, when you set them up for your personal life, they're not meant to keep you in a box per se, because sometimes we have to pivot. Like, it's either pivot or perish, you know? So if we're not adaptable or flexible, then it becomes that much more harder for us to achieve our goals. You know what I mean? So it's okay to change. But at the same time, you're not going to know what to change or to modify, what to improve, what to do more of or less of, what to scale back on. You're not going to know any of that if you're not doing some personal assessments in your personal life, you know. So whatever your goals are, whether it's fitness and health goals, financial literacy goals, financial saving goals, you know, things you want to do around the house, or just habits you want to break or habits you want to add in, you know, you got to find a system to help keep you accountable, you know. And don't be afraid to get yourself an accountability partner, and don't be afraid of having to have multiple accountability partners. You know, the person who's your accountability partner for finances may be different from your financial your fitness accountability partner, health status accountability partner. You know what I mean? So it's okay to diversify, basically, is what I'm getting at, you know. So, you know, just be adaptable, be flexible, you know, and don't be afraid to pivot. No shame, no judgment, no condemnation. You know, if one plan, one route didn't work, there's a million more to try. You know, and you will not fail, you will not be defeated if you don't quit. So take quitting out as an option. So you may stumble, you may scrape yourself, you know, and yeah, it's gonna hurt like heck. It really, really is. But I'm telling you, you will always deserve to achieve your goals. And so you owe it to yourself not to quit. All right, so enough of that. We're going to get back into our poetry and spoken word. Make sure you're following along at WMNF.org if you'd like to see the playlist. 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Also, if you just wanted to get the name of the poem or the name of the poet or spoken word artist that you are going to hear tonight, you can find that also on WMNF.org. So thank you for staying locked in. Stay tuned. 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

0: I know it's March, but I finally found my way to a 2025 calendar. As I reflect on the months I haven't gotten around to scribbling little life details into memory, I've realized those little numbers, they can't possibly fit everything into those like little blocks. They can't fit everything that happens in a day. The waking up, which often gets taken for granted, the signature morning doom scroll, the not wanting to get out of bed, the thinking about getting out of bed until you realize it requires you to actually move. When I inch my way towards the edge of the bed, I think about how I inched my way a bit closer to the edge of a cliff, ready to throw it all away, but by throw it all away, I mean finally having to plant both feet on the ground and having to reach for the sky, not knowing how high I'll be before I fall short again. Today is Thursday, I think. It's not really Thursday, but... But regardless, it feels like Monday. Every day feels like Monday when your mistakes keep repeating themselves. When your history keeps repeating itself. I woke up today in hopes of finding myself, or at the very least, some inspiration, but I found my cat staring at my depression from the windowsill again. At this point, it's Friday. I feel like I've lost a day of life because honestly, I have. I didn't realize I sat in the same position all day yesterday. Another day goes by and it's June. Time keeps grooming my head with a comb that snags my thoughts. It's Tuesday now, and I forgot it was your birthday. I forgot to put it in my calendar. I forgot to set a reminder. I forgot I was supposed to be the reminder, to use the little numbered blocks I call thoughts to scribble such an important day into remembrance. But how important are holidays really? When most of them are rooted in colonization, we were taught to forget. The earliest versions of calendars were used to predict floods and even track the phases of the sun and the moon. The latest versions of calendars are used to flood predictions by tracking the signs of your sun and your moon? I swear I don't even know what it means to be a Cancer or a Gemini, but every time I tell someone, I usually get the same response. Every time. Appreciate that. Yeah. They deserve the love. We deserve the love. See, there it is. There it is. Today is now September, and I've lost count of the mistakes I have to make. My feet haven't even touched the ground yet, but I think I know what that feels like. It feels like the pressure of adding another scribbled reminder to my body. I don't know what day it is today, and this somehow sounds more like the truth. I forgot anything. I can't forget anything if I have nothing to remember, if I am nothing to remember. I'm not good at remembering that it's another calendar year because I was taught to believe my body is somehow the calendar, a vessel to tally marks into, a console to play stations, capable of remembering every detail from history while creating every detail of my own history before I become history by succumbing to history. Last night feels like this morning. In the way that I can't remember the goals I fed myself. So right now I've decided to be a calendar of mistakes because aren't those also called obligations? Yeah. I started marching to the release of all expectations society uses to hold me hostage, but tomorrow I have forget penciled into a numbered block. I wonder if they'd call that holiday too.
1: So hard and so painful and goes on for so long, and all the data says it won't get better anytime soon. It gets better, but sometimes you can't see it because you're hurting for valid reasons or your brain chemistry is blocking you from feeling it. It doesn't matter if it's objectively better because you feel so much worse. It gets better, say the people who are doing better right now, the people who don't know how much worse it is for you right now, say the people who speak words like cotton balls that strike your skin like needles. It gets better, sometimes, for some people, temporarily. Really, it gets different. It gets better and then worse and then better again in some new way, and then the old worse rears its head. It always gets different. If you are in the absolute lowest pit of your life, getting different can only mean getting better. So when it gets different, it gets better. But when you are safe and secure and peaceful, remember, it gets different. If the promise of a good future is all that keeps you happy, your happiness will not survive. You cannot depend on the hope that it will get better. You must be ready to be happy when it is worse. You must be able to function when you are not happy, because it doesn't get better, not always, not reliably, not in the ways you hoped, but you get better. You get stronger, you get smarter, you grow more flexible, you learn strategies to cope with the worse and capitalize on the better. You get better at deciding who to ask for help. You get better at asking. You get different. The worst doesn't feel as bad because you're able to be better prepared, because you learned from last time, because you didn't expect everything to stay good. The better feels better because you survived to reach it, because you got your brain chemistry in alignment and now good things can feel good, because you're sharing it with those people you learned to trust. It gets better and worse. It gets
2: different. A poem in two parts in which the second is an erasure of the first. My roommate tells me Hannah Montana had a dead mom. I didn't notice. She comes back in one episode. If I rewind, pause, look close, I can see the string her corpse hangs on. She died sometime in Hannah and my childhood. Blue eyes and pressed out Hollywood hair, I see her resurrect before the commercial break. Sitting at the edge of my grandpa's kitchen table, they are always waiting to wheel out a dead parent for a tragic backstory, and me, I count them on my fingers. Harry Potter, Bambi, a handful of Disney princesses, Candle in the Wind playing on the tragic death scene. Afternoon TV loves to have its cake and eat it too. For every bad child actor, there's the birth of a new tragic backstory. These days they multiply there, on the TV, right where they used to be when I was a kid. I knew them only through my screen. A few stupid boys love Hannah now. A two-episode love triangle. It collapses under the weight of both boys looking the exact same. She answers the phone. Her face lights up. The boys' voices filling the room. And just like that, her mom is back. Unreal in the form of a bad lighting effect. I know Miley never had a real dead mom, because if she did, she would ask to go with her. She's only acting. I know, because no one had a dead parent when I was a kid. At the Teen Choice Awards, she's with her real alive mom. I watch from my bed. Miley, the girl who has the best of both worlds, real mom beside her, fake dead mom in waiting just outside of the picture. She looks out and smiles, white teeth bared, stage lights beaming down on her alive. She blows a kiss, looks out into the audience, the stage lights hot as flame. I am watching alone in my room. The screen goes dark. My dead mom didn't come back. If I close my eyes, I can see her sitting at the kitchen table waiting for me. I count a candle on the cake for every missed birthday. There used to be only a few. Now it collapses under the weight. She lights up the room like that. Unreal. I asked to go with her. Only I had a dead parent when I was a kid. She is alive only in the frame above my bed. The girl in the picture looks out and smiles. White hot alive, she blows out the flame. I am alone in the dark.

I always wanted to be a wordsmith. Someone who could twist and bend a phrase in such a way as to blow your mind. But I'm starting to find